0: ago talking to Charles Robinson, the longtime NFL writer, and he had just gotten back from Cowboys camp, and he said, Josh, this might be a top 10 defense this year. Yeah, we know what they were a year ago, but that's changed when Caleb Downs fell into your lap in the draft. And you just have depth at the edge spots. Donovan Ezeraku going into year two, and you draft Malachi Lawrence in the first round, and Von Miller's going to be a rotational piece. You added Clark in the middle of that D-line from the Michael Parsons trade. Michael Parsons sitting out watching the Packers lose to the Vikings today, come from behind despite the Pack. Green Bay was leading by double-digit points in that game. Quinnen Williams, who you add, too. There's a lot to like from the Dallas defense. I think the Cowboys' D is going to be the story tonight, and I think the Cowboys are plainly a better football team. This is why yours truly picked them to finally break through. 2025 has been the year of the improbable. The New York Knicks won an NBA title. The Indiana Hoosiers won a title in football. The Dallas Cowboys, for the first time in over 30 years, are going to go back to the Super Bowl, and it starts. That journey starts tonight with the New York Giants. That's what I think we're going to see. While the performance of the day and the top headline belongs to Josh Allen, what if I told you Texans-Bills wasn't the best game of the day? The game of the day we'll tell you about next on NFL Now.
1: 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Cowboys. Giants. Can Dallas's revamped defense live up to the expectations? Or will John Harbaugh put a halt to the hype by spoiling the Cowboys opener in his New York debut?
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0: you would expect. Still need a ruling on whether or not you think about sexually active horses when you hear the word stud used in a sports context, because I do. Will Dalton didn't even know that that was what a stud was. We had to explain that to him. And we did.
1: I don't think many other people, I'm telling you, I don't think they think about it. Like, I think when they say, hey, Bryce Young was a stud today, he had a great performance. That's what they think about.
0: I don't
1: LeBron James is a stud because he's the king.
0: Well, one of those physical, one of the physicality of those 2 feet, those two figures is very different.
1: That
0: one you would describe to be a stud. The other you probably would not. Between the two, it's a very small horse that generally is not the studs. If you catch what I'm throwing down, Chiefs Broncos, who wins? And Andy Reid visits with our teammate Doug Peterson. You'll hear what the Chiefs coach had to say next.
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0: offensive explosion, the biggest development of the day to me within the landscape of the NFC. In the AFC, an MVP caliber quarterback found out today that he's not going to have to do it all alone. I'll give you the details on that next. 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
1: 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Can Dallas's revamped defense live up to the expectations? Or will John Harbaugh put a halt to the hype by spoiling the Cowboys opener in his New York debut?
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0: at your own 20. You're up by 7. How do you, what am I going to tell my children? Ben Johnson went for 4th and 1 from his own 20.
1: Are you paying attention? You don't think Ben Johnson knows that his defense doesn't have a prayer of stopping good offenses? And I'm not even saying the Panthers' offense is great, but like they're competent on offense. Of course he knows. Why do you think, other than like satisfying his raging ego, and like I don't mean that as an insult, I have a raging ego, all good. Why do you think he's talking about setting the points record? Because he knows that's their path to winning. The Bears aren't sniffing the playoffs unless they score every game, unless they score a ton of points every single game. He knows it. That's why he's going for a 4th and 1 at his own 21 in the first half, up by 7. Because he knows if he punts it, the Panthers are going to score. So might as well go for it. And unlike what happened, and like I almost hate to say this, because it almost is disrespectful to Ben Johnson to say this. I don't mean it, to compare him to this guy. But it's like when Brandon Staley was the head coach of the Chargers, and he's going for 4th down in his own territory, 4th and short. And I liked a lot of those decisions. And Brandon Staley got bullied by the media out of making those decisions, and he became more conservative. I'll tell you what about Ben Johnson. He doesn't care. He's going to do what he's going to do. He's got conviction. He's got brains. He's unbelievable. He's a genius. He is super intelligence in the National Football League. He's unreal. And he's going to go pedal to metal all season long. Because if they don't, they're going to get outscored. Their defense sucks. And the offense, you know. The last note here on the Bears. The side in total for this Sunday's game, and even if you're in our audience and you don't bet, I think you're going to find this interesting. The Bears game yesterday against Carolina, we bet the over in the game, but I have to admit, it wasn't like my favorite thing of all time. The Bears closed a 3-point road favorite. Okay, that's whatever. The total of the game was 47. Final score, 59-37. Just over by a little bit. On Sunday, this week, coming up, the Bears host the Minnesota Vikings. We don't know who's going to play quarterback for Minnesota. Could be Kyler Murray, who got concussed in a really nasty-looking play. It could be Carson Wentz, who led the Vikings to victory yesterday, along with Matt LaFleur and the referees. We'll get to that coming up next hour on the show. The Bears are 5.5-point favorites, and the total of the game is 49. Here's what I would posit to everybody, and I will acknowledge this. Generally, when somebody, whether it's me or anybody else, you could be the dumbest better or the sharpest better. I think generally, when someone makes a statement like I'm about to make, we're probably going to be wrong. My statement is, I think the betting market's way off here. And like I said, generally, the betting market's probably right and I'm probably wrong, but I'm pretty convicted in this. And we'll find out this week. Because here's my thesis. 2 things. If what I'm saying is true, it doesn't have to be, right? I'm not guaranteeing this, but I get paid to give you my opinion. Here it is. If my thesis is correct, that the Chicago Bears, by virtue of their offense being what it is, the defense being what it is, and the head coach being who he is, that this is going to be like a college football team in the NFL this year, in the best possible way, in the most entertaining possible way. How in the world does the total start with the 4? How? Your response could be, and I texted last night, at the end of the night, a bunch of people that bet, some of whom come on the show, some of whom don't. And some of them said, well, and to be fair, it's true. Brian Flores' defense has gotten the better of Caleb Williams. Last year, the Vikings allowed 43 points in 2 games against Chicago. So maybe that just happens again. And maybe the Vikings defense and Brian Flores, you know I love Brian Flores, maybe they stuff Caleb Williams and Ben Johnson and this offense into a locker. Maybe that happens. You know what I think is going to happen? I think the Bears are going to score. I think they're going to score on them. And the Minnesota Vikings

0: if whether it's Wentz or Kyler Murray. No one's going to confuse them with, you know, the 98 team with Randall Cunningham and Brian Billick and Randy Moss and Chris Carter that went 15-1. But you know what they are? Competent. That's going to be a competent offense with a competent offensive coach. And if that's true, how are they not going to score on the Bears defense? I don't think the Bears can be laying this many points against a competent offense. I don't. And again, like, I'm not presenting this as fact. I can definitely be wrong. But, like, I see that Bears minus 5.5. And my first thought is, I'm going to bet the Vikings to win the game. Because the game is going to get loose. And why can't the Vikings potentially outscore them? And the total starts with a 4? Hell, it'll probably be 17-14. And this will all look ridiculous. But I'll tell you, I don't know. Like, it could be the most square bet of all time. I like the over. I think we could be in store for one of the most entertaining single-season teams in the history of not only the National Football League, but professional sports. What a departure from the norm. Ben Johnson, Caleb Williams, that defense. What a gift to professional football and football fans. We're just getting started. Magnificent Football Monday edition of You Better, You Bet. 310-840-4910. You can text us your big takeaway from the football weekend. Let us know on YouTube. Let us know on social media. On the other side, how about my Giants beating the Dallas Cowboys on Sunday Night Football? Just how good are my Giants? And was I dead wrong on the Dallas Cowboys? And how about Giants-Rams next Monday night without Myles Garrett? We'll get into it next on Westwood One Sports.
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0: Trout bobbles the ball. It's free. And it's over. 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Bernard on the recovery. And Buffalo slams the door shut in Houston.
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2: 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What an awesome game with Buffalo and Houston. Back and forth, and an offensive explosion on both sides, just like we all predicted. Or, I was pretty surprised that that's what happened. And my Texans AFC Champions pick, not off to the best start that we've ever seen, losing to the Buffalo Bills. And my sense is that these two teams might play again when we get to January, and that the result of this game might matter. Perhaps you will find this opinion and this take to be strange, but I think it's accurate. I feel good about both the Texans and the Bills coming out of yesterday's game. Now, obviously, it's an easy case to be made with Buffalo because, you know, they won the game. Josh Allen is a cyborg, like just ludicrously good. Tore up what could be, and, you know, yesterday didn't show it, but absolutely wrecked what a lot of people, including me, felt could be the best defense in the NFL this season. Just absolutely embarrassed the Houston Texans defense. Destroyed them. Mauled them. DJ Moore looked awesome. The Bills racked up 8 yards per play. 8 yards per play on the Texans defense. And the touchdown throw that ultimately proved to be the difference to Josh Palmer was a 10 out of 10 strike from the great Josh Allen. And yes, the defense gave up 31 points. And yes, CJ Stroud looked good on the Bills defense. But I will tell you, the bugaboo for the Sean McDermott defense in all the years McDermott was there, the book was the same, right? It ended the same way. The Bills defense generally in the big spot did not get the stop. Yesterday, they did. And in game one, with Jim Leonard as the new defensive coordinator and this new defensive scheme, I don't know how, if you're a Bills fan, you're not tickled pink. Not just with the result. Not just the fact that they won. But that Josh Allen sliced and diced, obliterated and eviscerated a team that had had his number and a defense that had had his number. And that the defense, when it came down to it, in a big spot, made the play that they needed to make to win the game. Great stuff from the Buffalo Bills. You Better You Bet on this Monday. Nick Costos and you, Westwood One Sports. I still feel good about the Houston Texans. And I'm not going to back off my Texans to win the AFC pick. I'll tell you, I'll feel awful if the Bengals go into Houston and win this weekend, which is not the craziest thing that could potentially happen, but that would not be great. But here's why I feel good about Houston, even following the loss yesterday, and the defense was bad. There's no question about it. Couple reasons. Number one, if Kamari Lassiter could catch, the Texans win. So, in case you missed it, you know, it's 31-30. Texans are up. The play right before Josh Palmer beats Kamari Lassiter and Allen strikes him for the touchdown, Josh Allen throws he does this sometimes, and he's going to the Hall of Fame. He's incredible. Throws a YOLO ball up there. And Kamari Lassiter looks like Jaquiski Tartt for the Niners in the 2021 NFC Championship game. It's basically like a fair catch on a punt right to him, and he bobbles it and doesn't catch it. And if he does catch it, different conversation today. So the Texans probably should have won the game. But I want to go back to my drumbeat on the Texans this entire summer and the reason why I liked them to go to the Super Bowl. What I said was, I don't need C.J. Stroud to be Mahomes, to be Lamar, to be Josh Allen. And even if you wanted him to be that, like, he can't. He's not as good as those guys. But can C.J. Stroud be average? Can he be average? Can he be slightly above average? Can he be a 6.5 out of 10? And if you couple that with the defense that I believe can be one of, if not the best defenses in the NFL, it's going to take them far. The Texans might have lost yesterday. And yes, CJ Stroud fumbled at the end of the game. And yes, he took an unacceptable sack on that sequence prior to the fumble. Unacceptable. And I felt like they were going to win prior to that play, to him taking the sack. There's no way you can look at CJ Stroud's performance yesterday. If you watch the game, there's no way you can say he played poorly. You can't say it. He was above average. Do you think he played well enough to win? I do. Now, he's not as good as Josh Allen. So if the Texans are going to get into a shootout with like the Bills or the Ravens or like the Jaguars, they're going to lose. Because Stroud's not as good as Lamar. He's not as good as Trevor Lawrence. He's not as good as Josh Allen. But what happens when the defense plays better? There's no way the Texans' defense is allowing 8 yards per play the entire season. So if the defense returns to form, if the defense can play the way we all think the defense is capable of playing, and that's the CJ Stroud you get, the way he played yesterday, they're winning 12 games. But they are. They're going to be awesome. Like, they ran into Josh Allen, like a buzzsaw yesterday. And he buzzsawed their defense. But the offense was good. David Montgomery looked like Marshall Faulk. Didn't expect that. So do I feel good about the Bills? Hell yeah, I do. But I also feel good about the Houston Texans. Hour one done on this magnificent Football Monday. Hour number two for you coming up on the other side. We will continue to break down yesterday's slate of games, the Vikings, the Packers, the Ravens, and the Colts, and more on Westwood One Sports.
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0: They have to beat the Jets on Sunday. Must win for Matt LaFleur. Must win for the 2026 Green Bay Packers. On the other side, you better you bet on this magnificent Football Monday. We will get into the Baltimore Ravens and MV3, Lamar Jackson. We'll talk about the disgrace that was the Los Angeles Chargers and why, yeah, I love it for Survivor. And how about the new-look Philadelphia Eagles against the Washington Commanders? How confident are you that the Eagles are going to keep the good times rolling? Did you see who they're playing this week? I'm going to bet they keep it rolling. We'll talk about it coming up on the other side. 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
1: 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These two teams combined have won the AFC West the last 16 consecutive seasons. 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Chiefs at Broncos, tomorrow night, 8:15 Eastern, on the Westwood One Sports app.
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0: Smothers is the back in the I formation. He's got it. Dives. Touchdown, Texas! 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
2: 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How about Texas? Now, if you laid a point and a half, you're in hell. If you bet Ohio State money line, you're in hell. You took Ohio State plus 1.5, you're probably feeling okay as Texas wins the game by one. I liked Texas in the game, and my rationale going into it was I feel like Arch Manning is better than Julian Sain, and I think Arch will outplay Julian Sain in the game. When Ohio State built the 20-point lead, I legitimately felt like there was, to do the Vincent Kennedy McMahon theme song bit, no chance, no chance in hell that Texas would come back. But little did I know that Ryan Day would revert to Ryan Day. That Ryan Day would become the Sean Hannity of college football coaches. The Bill O'Reilly of college football coaches. The Tucker Carlson. Is Tucker Carlson even conservative anymore? I don't know. I don't pay attention. Of college football coaches. So conservative, allowing Texas the opportunity to come back in the game. And Arch Manning, true to his last name, and candidly, like, Peyton was better than Eli. There's no question about it. I wouldn't, even as a diehard Giants fan, I would never, ever, ever say that Eli was as good as his brother. He wasn't, objectively. But in that game, in the fourth quarter, you can't tell me that Arch Manning did not look like Uncle Eli. Saved the best for last, and was nails when his team needed him the most in that fourth quarter. 24-23, Texas wins. And here's another truth from the game. Not only did Arch Manning save his best for last, but I believe, as someone that watched the entire game, and if you didn't watch the game and you only know the story of what happened at the end, you would think that Texas, like, pulled out a game that they should have lost. Texas was desperately trying to give this game away to Ohio State. Desperately. You had the ridiculous Cam Coleman play in the first. And Cam Coleman's going to be a top 10 pick in the NFL draft. Arch Manning's got him wide open for a touchdown. Cam Coleman decides to, like, dive for the football, like, falls down on the ground. The ball hits his chest, bounces up, and is intercepted by Ohio State. This is like something Dude Perfect would try. It's like a trick shot. What are the chances of that ever happening? The other stud Texas receiver, Wingo, had a terrible drop in this game. The running back's putting the ball on the ground. If Texas plays a clean game, I think the Longhorns win by 10. By 7 to 10 points. You agree with that? 301-0840-910. Can text or call us. YouTube.com/@TheCostos. I feel like Texas wins the game, maybe not going away, like just maybe doesn't blow out Ohio State, but like they don't have to come back in the fourth quarter if they play a clean game. I think Texas is better than Ohio State. Now I'll take the L on one thing. Julian Sain was way better than I thought he was going to be. And I don't know if Julian Sain has like a big-time NFL arm, but we've seen players without big-time NFL arms succeed in the NFL, and he did make some great throws in this game. The touchdown pass to Jeremiah Smith that split two defenders. Like, Sain's got the goods. I probably dismissed him a little bit. I probably did. But as far as Ohio State goes, You Better You Bet on this Monday, Nick Costos and you on Westwood One Sports. They are still the favorite to win the national championship, which might sound weird to you because they lost. But listen, we're in a college football playoff era where Ohio State could probably lose twice and still make the playoff, right? They're going to be a playoff team, despite the loss. They're the favorite. I actually disagree with it. I think Texas should be the favorite. Not just because Texas beat them, but because when it comes down to it, Arthur Smith running this offense, like, I'm sorry. With the way this went in the fourth quarter, I can't get there. I just can't get there on Ohio State. And you could say the same thing about Sark throughout his career, right? Femi, well, my Sunday co-host, we love Femi, right? Calls him seven-win Sark, which is not totally fair. Femi's also from the state of Washington, where Sark used to coach. Look, I don't think Sark is a great big game coach. I don't. And I don't think he's a great big game play caller. We've seen that manifest itself in the NFL. We've seen it manifest itself on the college level, for Texas and otherwise. But this quarterback is special. He is. We saw it on Saturday night. And given the overwhelming, this team is dripping with talent. I feel like the two best teams in the country are Texas and Notre Dame. Texas and Notre Dame. With apologies to Ohio State, with apologies to Georgia, Miami, like, well, maybe Miami just scores 70 points a game. We'll see. Indiana, maybe we're sleeping on Kurt Cignetti and the Hoosiers, maybe. We'll see as the season rolls on. I think LSU's awesome. I don't know if LSU's in this class. We shall see. I think Texas right now is just the best team. And as far as Oregon goes, how about the Big Ten? How about Ohio State and Oregon both taking L's over the weekend? Oregon, in week one, barely beat Boise State, won 34-27. And coming out of that game, everybody kind of said, well, Boise State's good, and Boise always plays Oregon tough, and Oregon's just going to roll at Oklahoma State. Oklahoma State, with Drew Mestemaker, who's going to be a first-round pick. So, like, that's a name you should know. Drew Mestemaker, the quarterback for Oklahoma State, entered Saturday's game at home against Oregon on the nation's longest losing streak. Literally, not figuratively, literally, the nation's longest losing streak. 25-point underdogs to Oregon. They, like, the final score doesn't show it because they won by 8. They were thorough winners of this game. And Mestemaker thoroughly outplayed Dante Moore. Are we absolutely certain that Dante Moore is this big-time mega talent? I'm not saying he's bad. How did he play against Indiana last year in the playoff? How did it go against Oklahoma State? Not Oklahoma, who lost to Michigan. not Brent Venables in Oklahoma. Oklahoma State. Oklahoma State. I'd love to know what Oregon's doing. I'd love to know what Dan Lanning's doing. That is miserable, miserable from the Oregon Ducks. And a no good, very bad weekend for the Big Ten. With Oregon losing and Ohio State losing. My last note on college football. I've talked a lot about on the show about the things I got right this weekend. Something I got very wrong. Remember when I said the Dolphins would beat the Raiders? The Dolphins could be on the fast track to 0-17. So let's just go ahead and say this right now. With the first pick in the 2027 NFL draft, the Miami Dolphins select Arch Manning, quarterback, University of Texas. Lock it up right now. Final hour, power hour on the other side. All our bets for tonight with the Chiefs and the Broncos. More NFL week one. John Yastrzemski kicks it off.
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0: narrative. I get it. And the public saw over the Broncos, which is scary.
1: Would you rather have Khalil Benson or former Met bust Chris Benson protecting Patrick Mahomes' blindside tonight?
0: I'm going to go with Chris because I get his wife. That's how I break the tie. That's how. Yes.
1: I was hoping that Anna Benson would get mentioned in that answer. JJ, great job, buddy. Appreciate you.
0: Anytime. Thanks, Nikki.
1: John Jastrzemski joining us on the show. He's the best. You wanted some fiery opinions, some great information. JJ has it in spades, doing awesome work with my friend Sal Licata, _media. Okay, Chiefs, Broncos, bets, and analysis to end the show with Kansas City again starting an undrafted rookie free agent at left tackle. Patrick Mahomes' first game back from a torn ACL and LCL against the Broncos defense. And I love the Chiefs. What an idiot. But on the other side, more from Week 1 NFL Sunday, we will get into the Jets and the Titans and the disgrace known as the Tennessee Titans.
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3: Welcome to New York, John Harbaugh. The Giants upset the Cowboys under the lights in the Meadowlands. Has the new head coach turned the G-Men around? Way ahead of schedule. Westwood One Sports.
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1: 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Just to say this, I don't think I'm going to bet the Guardians-White Sox game today. The White Sox are on the skids big time. AL Central basically up for grabs. I do think the Guardians are going to win tonight. They're minus 155, but just to say that, like to not ignore like a big series starting tonight, I do think the Guardians will eventually win the AL Central, which is sad for White Sox fans, but great season, exceeded expectations, could obviously still make the playoffs as a division champ or wild card, but not looking great right now for the Chicago White Sox. All right, let's get to the Chiefs and the Broncos on Monday Night Football. Laura, please drop the dope-ass beat. All right, so we stand right now, side in total for Monday Night Football to wrap up week one. The Chiefs, a 2-point home favorite over the Broncos, 43.5 the total. Look, I have a sickness, a disease. I'm addicted to betting on the Chiefs. It went great for a long time, and then last year, it didn't. And I know that Khalil Benson, undrafted free agent starting at left tackle with Josh Simmons out, I get it. And I know the Broncos won 14 games last year and added Jaylen Waddle. I understand. Also, it's Patrick Mahomes favored by less than a field goal at home in primetime. And I'm willing to lose. I'm willing to lose betting on Mahomes at home in primetime to win the game, even coming off an ACL. By the way, Bo Nix coming off a fractured ankle. Give me Chiefs money line minus 130. And if I lose, so be it. But if I do lose, I'm going down with the good ship Mahomes, and I'm going down at Arrowhead with the Kansas City Chiefs. So be it. Give me the Chiefs to win the game tonight against the Denver Broncos. And now, thy royal prop plays for tonight.
2: Now approaching the betting window, it is your prop king, Nick Costos. 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
3: All hail King Costos!
1: Worship me, fools! Did you know that Patrick Mahomes, this offseason, obviously wanted to get back and play before week one? And he is going to play before week one. He was on record saying that he wanted to walk before his young daughter because he's a lunatic. He's a psycho in the best possible way. So you might think, man, Patrick Mahomes, he ain't going to run tonight. He's coming off a torn ACL. I think because he's coming off a torn ACL, he is going to run. Patrick Mahomes over 13.5 rushing yards. Yeah, because he's nuts and he's going to want to prove a point. Mahomes over 13.5 rushing yards. And the anytime touchdown bets have been cold to start the year outside of Eli Raritan. How about a little Tyquan Thornton action? Catching a long pass from Mahomes. He's their deep threat. Decent price there. I thought about Cyrus Allen, the virus, but a couple bucks on Tyquan Thornton to score a touchdown. I may add something before the game starts. But Mahomes, over 13.5 rushing yards, and I like the Chiefs to win the game. And that does it for the magnificent Football Monday edition of You Better You Bet. I will talk to all of you tomorrow on a terrific Football Tuesday. Until then, on behalf of our crew, to all of you, our great listeners and viewers, I'm Nick Costos wishing you minimal sweats, winning bets, and the absolute very best of luck.
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1: 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Thank you to Raj and Roy for producing. Jim Rome's coming up in 12 minutes right here on Westwood One Sports. Before we preview the Broncos and the Chiefs tonight, Monday Night Football, a great game tonight. You can listen to it right here on Westwood One Sports. I do have news out of Minnesota. So Kyler Murray left the game with the concussion yesterday, and Carson Wentz stepped up big time. Like, you want to talk about a coaching decision to make Carson Wentz the backup quarterback and demote J.J. McCarthy. And then in the first game, Wentz is called upon and brings the Vikings back to win the game. What a move from Kevin O'Connell.
2: Yeah.
1: So this is the news out of Minnesota. So the Vikings, this is from Kevin Seifert and ESPN. The Vikings will take Kyler Murray's status this week as day-to-day as he works through the concussion protocol per Kevin O'Connell. He also said that Kyler Murray is participating in meetings today, so his symptoms are not such that he can't do that part of the preparation for the game this upcoming weekend, Minnesota at Chicago. So it's something to keep your eyes on throughout the week that, you know, maybe Kyler Murray passes through the concussion protocol and maybe he is able to play in week two. If he's participating in meetings today, maybe that could be the case. Maybe it's not as bad as maybe it looked, because that hit looked vicious.
2: Oh, he looked like he got knocked out.
1: Yeah.
2: He looked like he had concussion arms. It looked like when Tua had concussion arms before. Yeah. It was bad.
1: So we'll keep our eyes on that. So tonight, the Broncos and the Chiefs, the final game of week one in the NFL. A great Monday night matchup. You can listen to it right here on Westwood One Sports. It'll be our first time to see Patrick Mahomes back from injury to see whether or not he can do everything that we're used to seeing Patrick Mahomes do. And it seemed like throughout training camp, his mobility and, you know, the knee recovery has seemed like everything has gone well for Patrick Mahomes.
2: I think that he wouldn't be coming back too early if he wasn't fully at 100%, right? Like, this wouldn't be something that, oh, I need to rush back because we're going to make the playoffs. This isn't like week 10 or week 11, right? There's no need to rush him back if he wasn't 100%. And he's looked good in training camp and he's looked good in practice and everything else leading up to the season. And so he's going to play well. The question that I have about the Chiefs has always been the weapons around Patrick Mahomes and what Travis Kelce is going to look like and what all of the wide receivers are going to look like and what an aging somewhat defense and new look defense without Trent McDuffie, without some of their weapons, are going to look like for this Chiefs team and for Andy Reid. On the other side, Bo Nix coming back from his broken ankle, what's he going to look like? You add Jaylen Waddle, that, you know, take the top off the defense wide receiver that they didn't really have last year. So it's going to be a test for this Chiefs team. It's going to be a test for this Chiefs defense, and it should be a missing piece for this Broncos offense that they didn't really have. And they've got a great offensive line. If they can protect and keep the pocket clean for Bo Nix, he should be able to take advantage of any matchup that Jaylen Waddle can get.
1: It's Black and Abdallah, live from Chicago each and every day. Raj Sharon produces our show each day out of parts unknown in Colorado. He is a diehard Broncos fan. I think it's only fair that we ask Raj how he thinks the Broncos will fare tonight because, you know, like we said on Friday, I thought the Bears, that's my team, I thought it would be a tough game against Carolina. I was wrong. Accountability Monday.
2: Yeah.
1: Accountability Monday. I was wrong.
2: I love the Bears.
1: Put it on the Panthers. 59 points. Raj, what do you think happens tonight for the Broncos?
3: I'll give you the same answer I always do. We're going to lose. No, in all seriousness, this is a real interesting one for me because all logic tells me I think the Broncos should win this game. That said, I've been watching this team go to Arrowhead my whole life, and it's almost never easy. They went there last year around, I think it might have been Christmas Day, playing a third string quarterback, and it wasn't easy.
1: Yep.
3: It's never easy when they go to Arrowhead. I think the Broncos find a way to win the game tonight, but if we come in tomorrow and they get shellacked, like, I'm not going to be surprised. Like, I've just seen this rivalry go that way.
1: Yeah, I'm with you, and it's one of those great NFL rivalries too, that, like, it looks great on TV, right? Like Braun, the uni matchup, the helmets, just like the games of the past, like Broncos Chiefs always hits. Did you guys see that people were lining up 24 hours ago to try and get into tailgate for tonight?
2: That's
1: at Arrowhead?
2: Crazy.
1: Yesterday, there were people in line and they were going to sleep in their campers outside of Arrowhead. I've always heard that that's,
3: you know,
1: like
3: the weird
1: the
3: thing
1: best
3: with the
1: rivalry,
3: and we may be entering it now. I've never in my life had it where both teams are good. Like, usually when the Broncos are good, the Chiefs have been kind of down. And then when the Chiefs are good, the Broncos have been down. And I'm just curious if we're kind of entering that time where they could both be good and the rivalry could really mean something every
1: Raj,
3: time they
1: was,
3: play.
1: Am I wrong? Wasn't there like a year or two when Montana was quarterback for the Chiefs that the Chiefs are okay, but the Broncos were good at that time?
3: Yeah, like playoff contender-ish.
1: Or did they just miss each other?
3: Kind of, they did. It was LA Montana. They had a really good Monday night game once, you know, against one another.
1: I remember that.
3: Yeah,
1: that was a classic Monday night matchup.
3: They kind of crossed each other. The year the Broncos won their first Super Bowl, the LA, when he finally won, they were a wild card team. The Chiefs won the division that year. So it has happened like off and on, but not like over a sustained period of time where like every year it's a battle. Here we go. Maybe we're entering that now.
1: It's one note in the NBA. I do want to pass along that
3: 36
1: I know
3: days out, fellas.
1: Yeah,
3: 36 days out.
2: That's it.
1: Chad in California texted us saying that he knows football's great and all, and everything's back and all the hype. But let's not forget we're 36 days away from the start of the NBA season.
2: Matriculating our way through pumpkin spice season, guys.
1: 36 days out. The Kawhi Leonard trade is done.
2: Hey!
1: So he is going to Toronto. Right. Now, we were all worried what was going to happen. And did you see that?
3: Tradition in Toronto, right?
1: Did you see Ballmer accepted the punishment?
2: Oh, someone guilty.
1: Oh, okay. All right.
3: Pablo,
1: so the Clippers are not going to fight back, huh? All right. So there it is. So Kawhi Leonard's finally heading back to Toronto. Enjoy the Monday Night Football game. You can listen to it right here on Westwood One Sports. Jim Rome's coming up next.
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1: Got to go be truthers. 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